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8: From the Weather Channel, I'm Jeff Eno. Mostly clear, we'll slide temperatures back to the mid to upper 70s. For Sunday, later in the day, scattered showers and storms are possible. We will see skies turn partly sunny inland, mostly cloudy along the coast, headed up to the mid to upper 90s, heat index 105 to 109. Sunday night, still a stray shower or thunderstorm early inland. Otherwise, we are partly cloudy to mostly clear. We'll drop back to the mid to upper 70s. May see a stray shower or thunderstorm ahead for Monday, sunny otherwise and upper 90s.
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We're celebrating America's 250th birthday all across the nation and right here in Southeast Georgia with another hour of America's greatest country songs brought to you by Appling County Board of County Commissioners on WBYZ C94 Baxley. I got

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4: Weather Channel, I'm Jeff Eno. Mostly clear, we'll slide temperatures back to the mid to upper 70s. For Sunday, later in the day, scattered showers and storms are possible. We will see skies turn partly sunny inland, mostly cloudy along the coast, headed up to the mid to upper 90s, heat index 105 to 109. Sunday night, still a stray shower or thunderstorm early inland. Otherwise, we are partly cloudy to mostly clear. We'll drop back to the mid to upper 70s. May see a stray shower or thunderstorm ahead for Monday, sunny otherwise in upper 90s.
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day, Potts Farm was a place to go. 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
2: The Weather Channel, I'm Jeff Eno. Mostly clear, we'll slide temperatures back to the mid to upper 70s. For Sunday, later in the day, scattered showers and storms are possible. We will see skies turn partly sunny inland, mostly cloudy along the coast, headed up to the mid to upper 90s, heat index 105 to 109. Sunday night, still a stray shower or thunderstorm early inland. Otherwise, we are partly cloudy to mostly clear. We'll drop back to the mid to upper 70s. May see a stray shower or thunderstorm ahead for Monday, sunny otherwise in upper 90s.
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celebrating America's 250th birthday all across the nation and right here in Southeast Georgia with another hour of America's greatest country songs brought to you by FNB South on WBYZ, Z94 Baxley.

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3: From the Weather Channel, I'm Jeff Eno. Mostly clear, we'll slide temperatures back to the mid to upper 70s. For Sunday, later in the day, scattered showers and storms are possible. We will see skies turn partly sunny inland, mostly cloudy along the coast, headed up to the mid to upper 90s, heat index 105 to 109. Sunday night, still a stray shower or thunderstorm early inland. Otherwise, we are partly cloudy to mostly clear. We'll drop back to the mid to upper 70s. May see a stray shower or thunderstorm ahead for Monday, sunny otherwise and upper 90s.
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0: The Miami Township Police Department shared a story on social media about Corporal Hunter Willoughby helping a young mother who needed formula for her newborn baby. After responding to the early morning call, the officer went to a closed grocery store, explained the situation to an employee, and purchased the necessary items for the mother. Miami Township Police Chief Mike Pills praised Willoughby's actions, highlighting the officer's commitment and the department's dedication to the community. And that is good news.
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0: Hey, Granger Smith here. 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

0: 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It's Ann Hudson.
1: So after more than 30 years in country music, Rhett Akins is finally getting his biggest honor yet. John Party surprised him on stage at the Grand Ole Opry with an official invitation to become a member. Rhett was so overcome with emotion as his family, including his son Thomas Rhett, joined him on stage for the unforgettable moment. You can check it out at aftermidnight.com. You ever wonder what happened to Sam Hunt? Feels like he was just on the rise, killing in the country music scene, and then just kind of vanished. Well, sources are saying that he is choosing family over a busy touring schedule these days. You know, he's got three small kids at home with his wife, Hannah, and he just wants to spend time with them and be on the farm with his wife instead of living on the road. And hey, I respect that. I respect that so much.
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1: Our topic of the hour, what was your favorite summer vacation as a kid? 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Maybe you got a good story for me. You got a good road trip story, good summer vacation as a kid. 866-607-8383.
2: My best memory of a vacation was in the summer of 1970. 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There were six girls and one boy, and we absolutely had a blast. It's one of my best memories ever.
1: Man, I can just imagine all y'all with those matching shirts, parents keeping up, warm Georgia summer. That sounds like that's a good memory. 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
3: 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My mom had relatives down in Wichita, Texas, right down in San Antonio, and staying the week on the ranch, riding horses. Best time ever.
1: Yeah, I bet that was a good road trip until you cross the Texas border, and you get so excited crossing that Red River at Oklahoma, and then you realize you have about another 6 hours down there to San Antonio. 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
1: 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You know, we didn't just promise a first-class country music cruise. We showed out with a top-shelf country cruise. 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
1: A woman in Missouri was arrested for allegedly poisoning her husband's Diet Mountain Dew with Roundup weed killer and insecticide. Why? Well, she said she wanted to be mean to her husband because he was not appreciative of the 50th birthday party she had thrown for him. She pleaded not guilty to charges of first-degree assault and armed criminal action and is currently being held without bond pending a hearing today. She's dumb and scary.
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0: talking about history. And he's even got the diploma to prove it. It's time for This Day in History on After Midnight with Granger Smith.
1: On this day, July the 5th, 1865, the U.S. Secret Service begins operating under the Treasury Department. Also in 1865, the Salvation Army was founded. 1946, the bikini was introduced at a fashion show. 1954, the BBC broadcast its very first television news bulletin. 1994, Amazon was founded in Washington by Jeff Bezos. 1996, Dolly became the first successfully cloned sheep. Some famous birthdays include circus promoter P.T. Barnum, Dave Haywood from Lady A, and rocker Huey Lewis. Those are just a few things that went down on this day in history.
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1: Hey, Granger Smith here. You know, we didn't just promise a first-class country music cruise. 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

0: 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It's Ann Hudson.
1: This is pretty cool. You know, Alan Jackson played his final show in Nashville at Nissan Stadium earlier this week. Well, Luke Combs walked away from that final concert with a one-of-a-kind keepsake. Luke shared photos from the night, including Alan's actual stage set list, personally signed just for him. Safe to say that's one piece of country music history that won't be leaving Luke's wall anytime soon. That's really cool. Well, do you have any big 4th of July plans? I know our country stars are busy. Keith Urban is going to be headlining America's biggest July 4th celebration in Houston. It's Freedom Over Texas, all part of America's 250th birthday celebration. Willie Nelson's 4th of July picnic, that's going to be happening at the Circuit of the Americas in Austin. So several different things happening there, and I hope you have a fantastic 4th of July.
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10: 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It's like God let me dial up the weather.

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1: We've been talking about this all week. Topic of the hour, do you remember a game you used to play outside as a kid? A favorite game? I talked about this game we used to call Commando. And then a guy called in with basically the same game, all the kids in the neighborhood involved, and they called it Manhunt. We'd have like a 2-mile radius. It's pretty fun, man. Go deep into the night. 866-607-8383 is my number. Do you have a story like this?
2: Our favorite game was Capture the Flag. We used to play all day, all night as well, but we would take our white hanger specifically, and we would go through our neighborhood and hide it, whether it be throughout all of our neighborhood or just two backyards. But we would play pretty religiously to the point where my brother was up on a shed one night and ended up almost breaking his arm trying to hide it. So great memories. Miss being a kid in that generation. Wish that kids had that, but unfortunately it's not going to be the same. So I'll hold on to it.
1: Yeah, good memories. Those Capture the Flag style games, I mean, call it whatever you will. I think Capture the Flag is probably the most appropriate name. But those games are so fun as a kid. You know, you want to wear black, you want to hide in the bushes, hide on roofs. Guy yesterday called in saying hiding on top of the high school. That's good stuff. 866-607-8383.
3: Our to-go games when I was growing up was always hide-and-go-seek and football. Our football team, we actually had a football team among all the neighborhoods within my area that, like, each team would be for the group of boys on each block. It was an amazing time to grow up. Wish my child had this benefit of being in our neighborhood and experienced the same thing. Have a good morning. Thanks.
1: Yeah, good morning, brother. That's a good phone call. Football, that's a classic. Hide and go seek too. 866-607-8383.
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1: Hey, Granger Smith here. You know, we didn't just promise a first-class country music cruise. 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
1: I'm Earl Nibbles Jr. I'm a country boy. I'm an honest boy, too, and crime don't pay. I got a story to prove it. See, the mayor of a small town in Tennessee's been arrested after assaulting his girlfriend's son over some shoddy yard work. The kid told authorities that the mayor of Burns, Tennessee, made a deal. If the kids weed whacked the yard, the mayor would pay him about 40 bucks. However, the victim said Mr. Mayor wouldn't pay him for the job. Hey, that's when a fight broke out between the two, where the mayor put the kid in a neck hold and twisted his nose. The mayor's been charged with one count of domestic assault. Hey, that's just dumb if you ask me.
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0: The Miami Township Police Department shared a story on social media about Corporal Hunter Willoughby helping a young mother who needed formula for her newborn baby. 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And that is good news.
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0: Hey, Granger Smith here. You know, we didn't just promise a first-class country music cruise. We showed out with a top-shelf country cruise. You were either there or you're getting on board next time, right? Well, next time is here and the bar is set. 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
1: So after more than 30 years in country music, Rhett Akins is finally getting his biggest honor yet. John Party surprised him on stage at the Grand Ole Opry with an official invitation to become a member. Rhett was so overcome with emotion as his family, including his son Thomas Rhett, joined him on stage for the unforgettable moment. You can check it out at aftermidnight.com. You ever wonder what happened to Sam Hunt? Feels like he was just on the rise, killing in the country music scene, and then just kind of vanished. Well, sources are saying that he is choosing family over a busy touring schedule these days. You know, he's got three small kids at home with his wife, Hannah, and he just wants to spend time with them and be on the farm with his wife instead of living on the road. And hey, I respect that. I respect that so much.
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0: talking about history. And he's even got the diploma to prove it. It's time for This Day in History on After Midnight with Granger Smith.
1: On this day, July the 5th, 1865, the U.S. Secret Service begins operating under the Treasury Department. Also in 1865, the Salvation Army was founded. 1946, the bikini was introduced at a fashion show. 1954, the BBC broadcast its very first television news bulletin. 1994, Amazon was founded in Washington by Jeff Bezos. 1996, Dolly became the first successfully cloned sheep. Some famous birthdays include circus promoter P.T. Barnum, Dave Haywood from Lady A, and rocker Huey Lewis. Those are just a few things that went down on this day in history.
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0: Hey, it's Granger here. One of the coolest guys I know, and you may know him too, Kanan Smith. I had the chance to catch up with Kanan on the Granger Smith podcast.
1: And even the record deal I ended up signing with the boys, that got canned when they called it quits as a duo. 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And that was another like rug pulled moment that I needed to get me to here for this album that I just put out, to even to have happened. You know, it wouldn't have happened had I, you know, and I was actually halfway down the road cutting a second album with them for, and some of the same songs that are on this album were already underway, but we re-recorded them, obviously.
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0: Nashville's Music Row. It's Ann Hudson.
1: This is pretty cool. You know, Alan Jackson played his final show in Nashville at Nissan Stadium earlier this week. Well, Luke Combs walked away from that final concert with a one-of-a-kind keepsake. Luke shared photos from the night, including Alan's actual stage set list, personally signed just for him. Safe to say that's one piece of country music history that won't be leaving Luke's wall anytime soon. That's really cool. Well, do you have any big 4th of July plans? I know our country stars are busy. Keith Urban is going to be headlining America's biggest July 4th celebration in Houston. It's Freedom Over Texas, all part of America's 250th birthday celebration. Willie Nelson's 4th of July picnic, that's going to be happening at the Circuit of the Americas in Austin. So several different things happening there, and I hope you have a fantastic 4th of July.
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0: and proud when you pass the studio. 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
7: The Weather Channel, I'm Jeff Eno. Early sunshine. We will turn mostly cloudy along the coast, partly sunny inland. Later in the day, scattered showers and storms are possible, headed up to the mid to upper 90s. Heat index readings 105 to 109. Now for tonight, inland, partly cloudy, stray shower, thunderstorm early. Low, mid 70s, upper 70s along the coast, mostly clear. Now for Monday, sunny, upper 90s, stray shower, thunderstorm possible for the afternoon. And then we'll see hot temperatures stay with us Tuesday.

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0: We're celebrating America's 250th birthday all across the nation and right here in Southeast Georgia with another hour of America's greatest country songs brought to you by Corson's Paint and Body Shop on WBYZ C94 Baxley.
1: 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I greet you all in the name of Jesus Christ, our Lord and Savior, and thank you for tuning in. As we look to the Word of God today, I would like to draw your attention to the book of Isaiah as we look at chapter 60 and verses 15 through 22. This chapter is a prophecy of the advent of Christ and the glorious time or age of the gospel. We have come to some very glorious promises in today's text, and these verses, continuing in the context, are about the gospel age in which we are living and the age in which our children and future generations shall live. Do you think things are getting better or getting worse? I think there are many Christians still indoctrinated with the notion that things are going to get worse perpetually until we're finally pulled out of the world like the last helicopter out of Saigon. That doesn't sound like victory to me. Five of us left and leaving the place with no discernible victory at all. There are scriptures that are used to support such a position, and you will find everyone, including atheists and humanists, have an apologetic or explanation for their position using the same scriptures. This is why we are instructed to be careful readers, searching the scriptures to see if these things are so. We will have to do a series on this, maybe to help us understand and divide the word rightly. But each of those supposed scriptures has problems with it. For now, I want you to suspend your disbelief for a moment with me and look at the world through new eyes, through the lens of the gospel. Jesus is King right now, not in some future age, but right now. He will subdue all of his enemies. All means all, and victory means victory. Subdue means subdue. They will all be put down, and the last enemy that will be conquered is death. The last chopper out of Saigon was not victory. Look at the flow of history, and look at where you are today. We live better than kings in the modern world, and most of humanity for most of its history would give anything just to have our modern inconveniences, much less our conveniences. The world is going downhill fast, we cry, as we get up off our recliner and grab a soda from the fridge. Wouldn't you know it, the light bulb in the fridge is out. Just one more thing. How bad can it get? None of this scene would be possible even 150 years ago, much less 500 or 1,000 years ago. But tell me again how bad we have it. How about you? Can we apply the text before us? How so? What will we learn from these things? Let us look to our text. The text, Isaiah 60, beginning in verse 15, and going through verse 22. Whereas thou hast been forsaken and hated, so that no man went through thee, I will make thee an eternal excellency, a joy of many generations. Thou shalt also suck the milk of the Gentiles, and shalt suck the breast of kings. And thou shalt know that I am the Lord, or I the Lord am thy Savior and thy Redeemer, the Mighty One of Jacob. For brass I will bring gold, and for iron I will bring silver, and for wood brass, and for stones iron. I will also make thy officers peace, and thine exactors righteousness. Violence shall no more be heard in thy land, wasting nor destruction within thy borders, but thou shalt call thy walls salvation and thy gates praise. The sun shall be no more thy light by day, neither for brightness shall the moon give light unto thee, but the Lord shall be unto thee an everlasting light, and thy God thy glory. The sun shall no more go down, neither shall thy moon withdraw itself. For the Lord shall be thine everlasting light, and the days of thy mourning shall be ended. Thy people also shall be all righteous. They shall inherit the land forever, the branch of my planting, the work of my hands, that I may be glorified. A little one shall become a thousand, and a small one a strong nation. The Lord will hasten it in his time. We begin our exposition in verse 15 of Isaiah chapter 60. Again, verse 15 reads, "Whereas thou hast been forsaken and hated, so that no man went through thee, I will make thee an eternal excellency, a joy of many generations." God, in his wrath, had brought judgment upon Jerusalem. She was forsaken and hated, and given over into the hands of the Chaldeans. The city was leveled, the temple was destroyed. The Jews in that day had forsaken God and rebelled against him, and they were thus forsaken. The city was destroyed, and the land was made desolate. The city had once been a center of commerce and religion, but now no man would go through it. God judged earthly Jerusalem, but the second half of our verse tells us that there is a Jerusalem that would be made an eternal excellency and a joy of many generations. There are two Jerusalems, therefore, in view here: the earthly, natural Jerusalem, which God had judged, and the heavenly or spiritual Jerusalem that God has promised to make an eternal excellency and a joy of many generations. God would greatly bless this spiritual Jerusalem in contrast to having judged the earthly one. Galatians 4 verses 25 and 26. "For this Agar is Mount Sinai in Arabia, and answereth to Jerusalem which now is, and is in bondage with her children. But Jerusalem which is above is free, which is the mother of us all. The new Jerusalem, the heavenly, is blessed and exalted." We read of this as well as in Hebrews chapter 12, verses 22 through 24. "But ye are come unto Mount Sion, and unto the city of the living God, the heavenly Jerusalem, and to an innumerable company of angels, to the general assembly and church of the firstborn, which are written in heaven, and to God the judge of all, and to the spirits of just men made perfect, and to Jesus, the mediator of the new covenant, and of the blood of sprinkling that speaketh better things than that of Abel." This is a promise to God's people, who had endured chastening. They had been forsaken under his wrath, but now would be redeemed and made to show his glory in that redemption. This is the new Jerusalem that we are talking about. This is the place where all of the things that had gone on before, the forsaking and the sin, are gone away. How are they gone away? In Jesus Christ. And so he has made the church an eternal excellency and a joy of many generations. Verse 16. "Thou shalt also suck the milk of the Gentiles, and shalt suck the breast of kings. And thou shalt know that I am the Lord thy Savior and thy Redeemer, the Mighty One of Jacob." The image given here speaks of the Gentiles and their kings coming in and nourishing the church, the way that a mother nourishes her babies and strengthens them. The kingdom of God is going to grow tremendously with the Gentiles coming in, and their kings are going to come to this same light as well. We see this in our own time, as our churches have the freedom to assemble and are given favorable treatment with regard to taxes. But there have been many examples throughout history of this verse being fulfilled for the church. "By these things we shall know that the Lord is God," or "God is the Lord and our Savior and Redeemer, the Mighty One of Jacob." So not only is the church still here 2,000 years later, it is everywhere across the globe. It may be flourishing in one place and dying away in another, but it's always here. There are some places where it prospers more than it's persecuted, but the Lord is still building and blessing his church. The Lord has used governments to move in such a way that the church has been preserved. God is always about preserving his church, and God is going to continue to do so all the way until the golden age of the gospel is full and done. Verse 17. "For brass I will bring gold, and for iron I will bring silver, and for wood brass, and for stones iron. I will also make thy officers peace and thine exactors righteousness. This verse tells us of a change in glory, going from lesser to greater glory. The first temple that was built by Solomon was glorious in appearance. And when the captives had returned, those ancient men who had seen the former temple saw that new temple foundation, and they wept. There was some joy mingled with sorrow here. The new temple built after exile was not as glorious as the old. Yet Scripture tells us, in Haggai chapter 2, verse 9, that the glory of this latter house shall be greater than that of, than of the former, saith the Lord of hosts. And in this place I will give peace, saith the Lord of hosts. The verse here indicates that the New Testament church, the heavenly Jerusalem, would far exceed in glory the earthly Jerusalem or the temple. Where one might have used brass, God will use gold. He will provide gold. Where one would have used iron, silver will be brought. Where there would be wood, brass would be used instead. Where stones were, there would be iron instead. Each thing would be used that is used would be raised to a more glorious level. So the main thought that we should have from this verse is that in the gospel age, all things will be made better. We might long for the past, perhaps days that were 30 to 50 years ago, but on a larger scale of history in 500-year increments, we cannot deny that many things are better. And some things are better than they were 30 or 50 years ago, despite what some of my friends might say. It is the way of men to think this way, that things are continually getting worse, and without God, that would be true. But God is working and bringing in better things, always to redound to His glory. The temple rebuilt did not have the earthly glory of Solomon's temple, but Christ coming to it made it more glorious by far. And now Christ indwelling each of us with His Holy Spirit makes it so much more glorious. The second half of our verse indicates that the rulers or officers of the people are going to be peaceable and seek peace. And the extractors, what we might call tax collectors and taskmasters, would be righteous and equitable in their dealings with the people, not as they had been before, where they had been cruel and unjust. This is a turning of the world upside down, much like the apostles did by their preaching the gospel. The way of the world prior to the gospel was not a way of rest, righteousness, and peace. But the gospel age we live in is much, much better. Verse 18. Violence shall no more be heard in thy land, wasting nor destruction within thy borders. But thou shalt call thy walls salvation and thy gates praise. The effect of the gospel is peace. So, peace has been made between God and man through the Lord Jesus Christ. This we should understand. Peace is going to reign because Jesus is going to conquer all of His enemies. And so there will be peace. The peace that Christ has brought to between God and man then will extend man to man. This is a comforting verse to those who've endured wars, famine, and destruction. The captives in Babylon reading this would have a great sense of what it meant, that violence would no more be heard in thy land, wasting or destruction within thy borders. They would live comfortably in their homes. They would dwell in righteousness. Most of us don't have a good sense for this. We've lived most of our lives in relative peace, considering. You do not get a world population of 8 billion with a world that's utterly marked by wars and violence. This doesn't mean that there are no wars or violence, or that there aren't things that are unjust happening or sinful things going on. This simply means that we are marked by a great deal of peace if we can expand the population by that much. Could it be that there will come a time when there's truly nothing but peace on earth? What saith the Scriptures? Isaiah chapter 2, 4 says this, "And he shall judge among the nations, and shall rebuke many people. And they shall beat their swords into plowshares, and their spears into pruning hooks. Nation shall not lift up sword against nation, neither shall they learn war any more." The announcement of the advent of the Prince of Peace was this: "Glory to God in the highest, and on earth peace, goodwill toward men." Luke 2:14. Peace on earth. Can it be? Years from now, perhaps we'll see. See the day of glory, see the day when men of goodwill live in peace. For the walls of protection, Christ has brought in salvation, and for gates, He has brought in praise. Verse 19. The sun shall be no more thy light by day, neither for brightness shall the moon give light unto thee. But the Lord shall be unto thee an everlasting light, and thy God thy glory. This promise is repeated in Revelation chapter 21, verse 23 and 22, verse 5. Revelation 21, 23 says, "And the city had no need of the sun, neither of the moon, to shine in it, for the glory of God did lighten it, and the Lamb is the light thereof." This is talking about the New Jerusalem, the heavenly one, by the way. Oh, that's the one you're in. And in Revelation 22, verse 5, "And there shall be no night there, and they need no candle, neither light of the sun, for the Lord giveth them light, and they shall reign forever and ever." This is the glory of the church in the gospel age, not something reserved strictly for some future time or for heaven alone. Barnes says of this verse in his commentary, "The Lord is our everlasting light, and the light of Christ and the glory of God far exceeds the lights he has given us in the natural world. They are but a reflection. The light of the glory of Christ exceeded that of the noonday sun on the road to Damascus for the Apostle Paul. You recall that light, Acts chapter 26, verses 12 and 13. Whereupon, as I went to Damascus with authority and commission from the chief priests, at midday, O king, I saw in the way a light from heaven, above the brightness of the sun, shining round about me, and them which journeyed with me." The key idea here is the intensity and the light of Christ and the glory of God. What we need to see is that this sun, this doesn't speak of the literal going away of the sun or the moon, but this, it says that they're overshadowed by the light that is given by Christ. And indeed, they are overshadowed by the light that is given by Christ. Verse 20, "The sun shall no more go down, neither shall thy moon withdraw itself, for the Lord shall be thine everlasting light, and the days of thy mourning shall be ended." We continue in the context of the church in the gospel age. The sun will no more go down, neither shall the moon withdraw itself. The light will be continual. The judgment of God in Scripture is often represented by the sun and moon being darkened and no more giving light. This verse tells us that the Lord is our everlasting light. There will be no more a time of darkness such as was seen in the judgment and destruction of Jerusalem, where the church was exiled from the land. The church on earth will be here perpetually and grow. There will be fits and starts, but the light will always be present. As we've seen before, Jesus is the light of the world, and his church, his people, are lights reflecting his glory. This is a promise that while the earth remains, the church will be in it, and the light of the gospel of Jesus Christ is always going to be shining. Verse 21. "Thy people also shall be all righteousness. They shall inherit the land forever. The branch of my planting, the work of my hands, that I may be glorified." The New Testament or gospel age is marked by righteousness. This is not perfect righteousness with no sin, but this indicates to us that we have been made holy by the blood of Christ and now, having been justified, are to be sanctified. We have the Holy Spirit indwelling us as our guide. This verse is also where many stumble in thinking that the phrase "inherit the land forever" means national Israel. Nothing could be further from the truth. Keeping the context in mind, this has been about the Gentiles coming in and the New Testament church so far. The promises have all been spiritual in nature. Why would this verse or phrase be outside of that context? The translators did not help us here by choosing the word "land" instead of "earth," which is what is in context. The Lord has planted the church. The point of this verse is that the Lord has planted this church, and it is the work of his hands, and he is the one who is going to tend to it, and he is the one to whom all the glory is going to be given for it. He is the one that will give us this land forever, give us the earth forever, give us the church forever, and he is the one that has planted it. And it is the work of his hands, and it is done that he may be glorified. Verse 22, "A little one shall become a thousand, and a small one a strong nation. I, the Lord, will hasten it in his time." The church on earth is going to multiply. We must consider the great growth of the church in the days of the apostles and truly in the days beyond that. We considered the idea that a little one should become a thousand and a small one a strong nation. This was accomplished in part in the bringing in of the Gentiles, but it also speaks of growth generation to generation. Consider the growth that we might experience from just natural childbirth, considering two people having two children, and those children each doing the same, having two children per child, and doing so generation after generation. That would lead to a family total of over 1,000 in a mere 9 generations, around 360 years or so. So within 360 years, two people multiply to over 1,000, and that's if we only have two apiece. So we know that the global population has exploded. The kingdom and its conquering of the world should be in our minds when we see this. This is not a conquering that happens with guns and bombs, but with the gospel and our faithfulness in raising up children in the nurture and admonition of the Lord. This is all done in God's good time. I, the Lord, will hasten it in His time. That is to say, the Lord is going to bring it to pass in His good time. Like many things, this is happening all in His time and happening all the time. But the victory or change feels sudden or hastens when it happens. Lose 20 pounds and everyone, maybe even you, will notice it suddenly, even though it happened over time. If you lose a pound a day for 20 days, everybody's going to notice what you look like at the end of that 20 days, but day 5, you won't look much different. The point being that God is going to do these things in His time. God is going to expand His church, and He has done so for 2,000 years and will continue to do so until the last of His people have been born again and all the enemies have been conquered, and then death will be the last. Some lessons for us. The golden age of the gospel. Things are way better than you might think. Have we hit the golden age of the gospel as it's described in Scripture objectively? Maybe not, but I think we're still early. Is there a possibility that we might see some fallback into paganism or secular humanism? Sure, maybe. But the light of Christ will never be extinguished, and the Lord can make a little one into 1,000 and a small one into a strong nation. So, for all the churches that are closing in the United States, dozens and dozens are opening per church closing in Africa. The gospel is still being preached throughout the world. The church is still growing. And where the Lord's people obey it, we see the impact. God gets the credit for all the good that you see, and He has control over all the wickedness. Part of our disbelief comes from our lack of understanding of the sovereignty of God and His promises. Part of it might come from our misapplication of certain texts. But all of it needs to be met with a dose of reality. So, we know that He has control of all things, that He is sovereign. We know that He has and will preserve His people. And so then we must ask, what things are better? Well, let's talk about that. The population of the planet has swelled to 8 billion plus, and that is a good thing despite what you might have been told. We are not in danger of overpopulating the earth. We are not in any danger of that being a big deal, despite what people might tell you about quote-unquote limited resources. All the metrics I can give you have to be factored and have to factor

0: Now, literacy, 12% of the population could read, was literate in 1820. 200 years later, that's almost inverted, with 87% plus of the population being literate. Child mortality, that is dying before 5 years old, was more than 40% 200 years ago. So you had to basically have two children to have one. But now that is under 4%. All this while, the world population increased from 1.1 billion to 8.3 billion. There are more good things to tell you, but the best thing is that this is not just arbitrary. God is working and has done this. God is behind all of the good gifts that we receive, and things have gotten much, much better. You and I live in a world of modern conveniences, and it's been pretty good for a pretty good while. Our problem is one of gratitude and generosity. Perhaps I should say it is a lack of these things. We love the great blessings we're experiencing, but we seem to have forgotten who gave them to us. That's right, the gift and the giver. Uncle Ben seems to keep going back to that. We seem to have forgotten as well that we are not given these things in order to just consume them completely for ourselves, but that we are to use them in the kingdom and use them to bear one another's burdens. We're used to use them generously. We are to give of the gifts we've been given. And another thing, while things are pretty good now compared to 200, 500, or 1,000 years ago, we still have not seen all the promises fulfilled. More and higher, better things await. Peace on earth, not something that man can achieve on his own, but but the Prince of Peace can do this. There's a saying I've seen recently, and I like it. How's that saying go? I can't, but I know a guy. So now we come to what we are to do. What are we to do? First, we should be thankful to God for all of His great and merciful gifts. When's the last time you thanked God for your cell phone? When's the last time you thanked God for the modern conveniences that daily light up your life? You have probably got air conditioning in one of the hottest summers in a while. So remember, enjoy the blessings of this gospel age and spread the word. Remember that God has done all this for us and has called us to be generous with all the things He's given us. May God bless us to be grateful and to be humble and to delight in Him. And may all that we say, think, and do redound to His glory. Let us teach these things to our children. Let us be thankful. Let us be faithful. Let us honor God for the glorious things He has given and for the great gospel age to come. And let us pray that He will give us more light. Bringing the light of Jesus Christ to a sin-darkened world. This is the Lighthouse Radio Bible Study. The Primitive Baptists who bring you this program each week do so with the following conviction. We believe that the Bible is the Word of God. It is our guide for what we are to believe, and it is our guide for what we are to do. We believe that Jesus Christ is the Messiah, the Son of God, and He is to be followed as Lord and Savior. And we believe that His salvation is a free gift of God's sovereign grace, not dependent on any work that we do, but wholly dependent on His finished work done on our behalf. We present this weekly Bible study based on the premise of Psalm 119, verse 105. 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The Lighthouse, P.O. 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

0: This is Morgan Wallen. You're rising up with my buddy John Ritter. You gotta rise
1: up, rise up. Good morning. Hi, this is John, and you're waking up with Rise Up Country. It's where we meet every Sunday morning to get our weekly dose of inspiration and a message of hope. The great hope is we are celebrating 250 years of independence this July 4th weekend. Today I'm going to be sharing some of the stories that you've shared with us all about someone that you wanted to honor. This hour you're going to hear stories from Carrie Underwood, Keith Urban, Alan Jackson, and Shibuzi. And you know, Shibuzi's parents came from Nigeria and made America their home. For Shibuzi, his family really is the American dream.
2: I think my dad coming here was always, that was always what he kind of instilled. And I know he spoke and expounded on it a bunch. Like, honestly, I think that may be the word he said the most is the American dream. And he was just talking about coming to a place where there's opportunity for those that work hard. And even if you know, there's adversity and there's challenges, but that's what makes the reward even that much more.
1: So what does the American dream mean to you? Or maybe you have one of those great memories of 4th of July you want to share with us. Give me a call at 844-717-7774.
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0: That's Aaron Tiffin for the Stars and Stripes and Eagle Fly. You're listening to Rise Up Country, and I remember getting this call that really says it all about dreams of coming to America.
1: John, if you can't tell from my accent, I'm not originally from around here. I grew up in Cameroon, West Africa. I got to see my daddy raise about a family of 12 off an income of about $200 a month. Well, what my daddy always told me was, God never sends you a task that he thinks you cannot achieve it.
0: Right.
1: He also told me that that which does not kill you makes you stronger, mm-hmm. and that the will to succeed only feeds the hunger. Well, John, I've been in the military for 6 years, and I've been through 2 tours of duty, and I've seen some really, really tough days. And trust me, when those days came up, I turned around and listened to what my daddy said to me when I was growing up, and he just kept playing like a song in my head, and I'm like, you know what? Whatever this is, I'll get through it.
0: Man, that's the reason we call it the melting pot, and I tell you what, you are the American dream, aren't you?
1: Oh, trust me, I'm living it. I got a wife and 2 kids. I'm a registered nurse right now. I'm out of the Army, and I'm doing great.

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1: I think my favorite 4th of July memory would be going to the fireworks stand and picking out which fireworks I wanted to do. I must have been like 7 or 8, and then I came home and I made like a list of what order I was going to do them in because I wanted to put on a show for mom and dad. And of course, I couldn't wait until it was dark outside. So I made my mom and dad get the lawn chairs, come out to the backyard, and watch some not very dramatic fireworks at like 6 o'clock in the evening. But I was so proud of myself, and I was so proud of the show that I put on. So I feel like that was a little training for what I do now, you know, putting on shows, figuring out how it's all gonna work out.

0: Let's go to the Rise Up Hopeline.
1: Hi, my name is Julia. My big brother, Jason, has been in the military, and we just celebrated the 4th together. And we cried together. He was in Iraq for a couple of years, and he is my big brother, and I could not do without him. So here's to Jason Fritzma. He does it, and he did it, and I love him. Thanks, Jason.
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Hey, if you love American history, I'm going to recommend a three-day getaway to Boston. 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I posted some pictures on our Facebook page at Rise Up Country to share with you all about our adventure down Freedom Trail. Here's Phil.

0: That's Phil Vassar, American Child. The 4th of July weekend special on Rise Up Country. You want to talk about the American dream? How about two foreigners from Nigeria that come to this country and have a young man named Shabuzi?
1: I think my dad coming here was always, that was always what he kind of instilled. And I know he spoke and expounded on it a bunch. Like, I just remember him always, honestly, I think that may be the word he said the most is the American dream. Huh. And he was just talking about coming to a place where there's opportunity for those that work hard. And even if you know, there's adversity and there's challenges, but that's what makes the reward even that much more, you know, much more sweeter. So I'm really, really, really blessed to have parents that, worked extremely hard and just put that, instilled that on me, you know, instilled that, hey, you know, at the end of the day, it's your job to take care of yourself. It's your job to take care of your family. It's your job to, you know, make sure your dreams don't die with you, you know. So I know my dad, he had a lot of dreams, and I feel like I took it and ran with it.

0: You're listening to Rise Up Country, loving this country, 250 years of independence. Do you have a story for us?
1: I joined the Air Force right out of high school, went into the Air Force under military police, and I really got burned out doing gate duty. You know, one striper always gets the gate.
0: Right.
1: So I had an opportunity. I saw this bulletin that said, looking for a few good men for a presidential unit. It's an adjacent to Secret Service. I applied. I went in. I got accepted. I served under three presidents. And when I retired, I still held a White House security clearance. And now I'm working for the Sheriff's Department. That was a dream come true.
0: How awesome is that, man?
1: And I thank God every day for it.
0: Beautiful. Hey, thanks for sharing that with us. I absolutely love that story.
1: Thank you very much, John. God bless you.
0: Same to you. Talk to you later.
1: Bye-bye.
0: Bye. Here's a brand new one by Corey Kent and his buddy Cole Wetzel, Rocky Mountain Low. That-

0: remember getting this call on Rise Up Country all about the American dream.
1: Good morning, John. This is Mehdi from Bristol, Connecticut. I really appreciate this program. I wish we have 7 days, something like that, which reminds parents what they're supposed to be for. And the most important thing, John, I notice, I'm from Pakistan, the cerebellum function has been disturbed. When these kids growing up and they do not have right direction, they will be confused rest of their life. And it's very important that we were taught from 6,000 years from our forefather that if father goes to church, they will go to church. If father do not smoke, they will never smoke. Mm-hmm. If father do not drink, they will never drink.
0: Well, a quote I use all the time in the show is, children, more attention pay to what you do and what you say. So you have to set the right example, don't you? That's what a father's job is.
1: Absolutely. We will learn God saved the queen and queen saved the earth. If queen is humane, we need to teach that to women too, not only fathers.
0: You're absolutely right. Hey, thank you so much for giving me a call.
1: But I really appreciate, I was amazed that we do have some program like you are doing right now.
0: Well, thank you, and I will talk to you later.
1: Thanks, John.
0: Bye. Keith Urban has quite the story about his first 4th of July celebration in America. That's coming up next on the Rise Up 4th of July weekend special.

0: You're listening to the Rise Up 4th of July weekend special. 250 years of independence. And what does America mean to someone who's coming from another country? Well, I'll let Keith Urban tell you.
1: 1989 was the first year I came to the States, and it had always been my goal, but I had no plan on how to get here. It was just a case of keep playing, keep getting better at what you do, and then hopefully, somehow, some way, I'll end up over here. The guy who was managing me at the time, we just planned a trip over here. It was actually for the New Music Seminar in New York. We came over for that, and then we did a trip down to Nashville. I shopped my little demo around, and I think I humored everybody more than anything else with my tragic, ill-fitting demo for the time. So I left there, but I was just so committed to coming back as quick as I could.
0: Here's Keith Urban from the movie Act of Valor for you.

0: celebrating 250 years of independence on Rise Up Country. I remember getting this call that really explains why freedom isn't free.
1: My name's Jason. I'm originally from outside Reno, Nevada, which is where I'm heading back to now. In 1998, my best friend and I went in the military together. We went in the Army. And in 2002, I got shot in Pakistan. And I was hanging outside of a helicopter when I got shot. And he's actually the one that had reeled me back into the helicopter. I had a man in each arm from a tank that had been bombed. And he saved all three of our lives. Well, he got out of the Army about a year and a half ago and went home to Nevada. And I just got out of the Army about a week ago. And come to find out, when I get home last week, he had been killed responding to a call. After he got out, he became a police officer, and he had been killed and was responding to an emergency call. Well, I didn't know that I just spent another 16 months overseas, that when I was gone, he had a son, and he named him Jason.
0: Oh, my gosh.
1: And his name's Adam Minuet. Him and I had been best friends since the first grade. And I'm actually on 40 West right now driving home so I can go see Adam.
0: And he named his son...
1: He named his son Jason after me, and I'm actually his son's godfather and didn't even know it.
0: Wow.
1: Until a week ago.
0: Isn't that something?
1: Yeah.
0: God bless you and all the men and women who are serving our country, buddy, and make sure you give that family a big hug from us.
1: Not a problem. Hey, you have a good day.
0: You too.

0: was Tim McGraw on Rise Up Country. Standing room only. You know, you don't want to miss this next segment, so go to the bathroom, come back, whatever you need to do. But next up on Rise Up Country, Alan Jackson has an unforgettable story of where he celebrated the 4th of July.
1: If you've got a message of hope, dial 844-717-7774. Rise up.
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0: This week, I don't have good news, I have great news. We are celebrating 250 years of independence for America. And here's what Alan Jackson had to say about his favorite 4th of July.
17: Well, this one is hard to beat. A couple of years ago, maybe longer than that now, I had an old boat in Florida. It's like an old antique motor yacht. You know, it's kind of cool old boat. And I've always wanted to take it up north, like to New York and up in the area up there.

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3: 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Coming up this hour, Love in America. 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

0: You're listening to the 4th of July weekend special on Rise Up Country. And when I had a chance to talk to Tyler Hubbard, I asked him if there was a special 4th of July he'll always remember.
1: Yeah, I love the 4th of July. A lot of great memories growing up, you know, watching fireworks, being with family, hanging out. And even to this day, we have a tradition where we try to go to Sun Valley, where my wife is from, and hang out in the mountains, take the kids, and just spend a week out there just kind of enjoying life and taking it all in. And obviously, we still love to do the fireworks and hang out, but also just kind of reflect and be thankful for the country we live in, the sacrifice that's made so that we can live here and be free. And it's just a special holiday, and we're always so grateful and thankful for the people who serve this country and the sacrifice that's made, you know, with their families and everything else, and, you know, pay honor and tribute to those who fight so hard for that freedom.
0: Couldn't agree more. Well, here's Florida Georgia Line and Tim McGraw. May we all. May we

0: You're listening to Rise Up Country, celebrating 250 years of independence. And where would America be today without truckers?
1: Yeah, I was just wanting to share a story where I had an accident about 6 years ago. Hey, I'm driving flatbed then. I pulled dry box now. And I had the tarp load, and I fell about 15 foot head first. Had a head injury and my shoulder and surgery and back and things like that. And it also happened on my birthday.
0: Oh, my gosh.
1: And it put me out of work for 2.5 years. Myself and everybody else thought I wasn't going to be able to get back to work. But being headstrong, I pushed through everything and was able to get back to work 2.5 years later. 3.5 years now, I've been back out on the road moving America and keeping the economy alive.
0: That's a good way to put it, man. Well, you're a blessed man, aren't you?
1: Yes, sir. They told me 3 more inches on my head, I'd either be paraplegic or dead. So,
0: wow.
1: I was blessed to be able to recuperate. My oldest son from my first wife's going to have a set of twins, making it 5 for him. That'd be my 10th grandyoungins. Maybe I'm blessed to be here to see them and see them grow up. And my wife, which has supported me and rides with me sometimes of 20 years. So it's been rough going, but we still push through.
0: Hey, thank you so much for giving me a call and sharing that story.
1: I appreciate it. Appreciate what you do, and you have a blessed day.
0: You too. Bye-bye.
1: Bye.
0: You know, if you're out on the road, you really appreciate how precious time is. Here's Rodney Adkins. The years are short.
2: They're going to wake you up too early. They're going to lay back down too late. You'll find sleep between the worries.

0: Thanks for calling Rise Up Country, celebrating 4th of July weekend. You got a story?
1: John, absolutely. You know what? I sit back and, you know, think about all the freedoms we have because of our soldiers, you know, all the way back since we became a country. And I tell you what, God bless every one of them.
0: Absolutely. Good morning. I want to hear your story.
2: Good morning, John. My name is Dee. I'm a United States Marine. I live in Watertown, South Dakota. And this is something that comes in really handy when you use a loved one. Death takes the body. God takes the soul. Our mind holds the memories. Our heart holds the love. Our faith lets us know we'll meet again. God bless you for an awesome show. 2 hours of great inspiration before I go off to church.
0: Thanks, Dee.

0: 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Up next, Gabby Barrett wants to make sure that the troops know how much they're appreciated. Stay with me.
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17: 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And my pal John Ritter.

0: with Gabby Barrett here on the Rise Up 4th of July weekend special. And Gabby, what would you like to say to the men and women in uniform that keep our family safe?
1: Oh my goodness. Thank you so much for fighting for our freedom. The reason we get to live the way that we live is because of everybody that fights for our country. My drummer actually is in the military, and he's been doing that for years, which is pretty cool. So I've always appreciated that about him and everybody else that's served in that, because that's a huge act of bravery and sacrifice, really, for everyone on behalf. So
0: what's God's big plan for your life? Maybe you don't know about it yet. Here's a song all about it by Gabby, In On It. He's

0: Good morning. Celebrating the 4th of July weekend on Rise Up Country. You got a story for us?
1: I light up fireworks for four city shows.
0: Oh, man. How'd you get a gig like that?
1: I have a license. I'm a licensed pyrotechnician, so
0: okay.
1: We have a pretty good crew and get together, go set up some shows, and just wait for the excitement of the show, and yeah.
0: Who doesn't love great fireworks? Hey, thanks for sharing your story, and you be safe.
1: Okay, well, thank you for letting me.
0: Talk to you later.
1: All right.
0: Bye. And hopefully you enjoyed some great fireworks on your hometown home. Here's Low Cash. We could

0: You're listening to the Rise Up 4th of July weekend special. Taking your calls about what America means to you in the 4th of July. I'm standing by the phones at 844-717-7774. I want to hear your story about someone in the military that stepped up for you.
1: I got in a pretty bad accident, me and my wife. We was rolled on 95 at 70 miles an hour by 18-wheeler for about 600 feet. So we crushed our blazer to a sardine can. And it was the last day of school, and God bless, we had just dropped my son off at school 20 minutes before the accident. We was in the ambulance, and the ambulance driver allowed us to use his phone because I also got crushed, and I called a guy that I just met, I'd say 2 months prior to this, that does computer work, that's a sniper in the office. And he stopped what he was doing. He was over 100 miles away. He stopped what he was doing to run and pick my kid up, took him to his house, and took care of my kid while we was at the hospital. And every day he called me and wanted to come clean my house, wanted to come cook me dinner and do my grocery shopping and everything. And for someone like that to just open their heart up to someone else, it's just beautiful. People like that just show you what the world really should be like, and they're just God sent.
0: I'm sure you're all familiar with the Star Spangled Banner. You've probably sung it at different stadiums. Well, when I stumbled onto the story behind the writing of that song, it blew me away. I'll share that with you coming up. If you

You know, we all know that Francis Scott Key wrote the poem that inspired the song, The Star-Spangled Banner. But did you know he was an attorney, and he actually went to the British that morning and requested the release of a prisoner, not knowing that the British were soon going to start bombarding Fort McHenry. Well, that night, the British boats came into the harbor and relentlessly pounded Fort McHenry. And there was a giant flag flying at that fort. It would get hit by shell after shell after shell. And Francis Scott Key would look at night and look at the explosions to see if that flag was still standing. And that's when he wrote the line, "Rockets' red glare, bombs bursting in air gave proof through the night that our flag was still there." And it was. And that was a turning point for America. And that's why today we sing that song and we celebrate July 4th. Ooh.

0: That was Leanne Rimes with the Star Spangled Banner. Hey, if you love American history, I'm going to recommend a 3-day getaway to Boston. You'll love it. I posted some pictures on our Facebook page at Rise Up Country to share with you all about our adventure down Freedom Trail. You're listening to Rise Up Country on this 4th of July weekend. And I always say, when you see someone in uniform, extend a hand and just say thank you.
1: I cannot even express my gratitude to the troops. I live in Meridian, Mississippi, and we have a Navy base here. And, I mean, I'll just see them walking around, and I just go up to them and say, I just can't thank you enough for everything that you do for us. Because if it weren't for them, we wouldn't have the freedom to do the things that we do.
0: Good morning. You got something to say, too. I want to hear it.
2: I just want to remind everybody about the young men and women of our military. And I had a gentleman once tell me that when a soldier joins, signs a dotted line on a military papers, that they are writing a check to the United States of America for the amount of up to including life. So, you know, that says a lot about all of our young men and women of the military. So I just want to congratulate them and tell them all to get back home safe.
0: Here's Stephen Wilson Jr. with Gary.

0: This week's Rise Up Stars and Stripes salute is a little bit different. It's a story from country artist newcomer Corey Kent all about discovering America. That's up next.
1: If you've got a message of hope, dial 844-717-7774. 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
9: 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John will be right back with more of your calls.
10: 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It appears by its own numbers, the U.S. government seems insolvent. 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
0: Hi, this is John back with the Rise Up Stars and Stripes salute. This weekend on Rise Up Country, we are celebrating 250 years of independence for our nation. 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
8: We just got back from a camping trip, actually, my wife and my three kids. We went 7 days. We went to Zion National Park and the Grand Canyon and Lake Powell and Horseshoe Bend and hiked a bunch. And she got out in nature and enjoyed God's creation. It was amazing. But, you know, taking trips like that, like, just, I would have told you that being able to rent an RV and take my kids around and teach them firsthand about, you know, some of the wonders of the world, you know, is success. You know, it's something that a lot of people talk about and wish that they could do, and we're able to thankfully do it, you know.
0: Here's Corey Kent and his buddy Cole Wetzel.

Well, that's it for me, John Ritter. Special thanks to all the country artists who shared their stories all about America with us today. And never forget, we are one nation under God, celebrating 250 years of independence. 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Well, you know what time it is? It's time to load the kids in the car. Make sure you're all wearing your seatbelts, and I'll see you in church.

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1: Good morning and welcome. I'm Fred Anderson, pastor here at First Baptist Church of Baxley, and I want to personally thank you for joining us this morning for worship on this Lord's Day.

0: As we pray together this morning, let us remember Larry and Jean Varnado. Let us remember Mike Dial's home from the hospital, but continue to pray for him and Dot Harrell. I know so many others, but those were just on my mind this morning. Let's go to the Lord in prayer. Father God, thank you for this great land that you've blessed us to be born and raised in and live in, and the liberties and freedoms that we have to worship. God, thank you for the freedom we find through your grace and mercy, God, by faith. And Lord, we can't say enough about, Lord, you extending your grace to us when we're so unworthy and so undeserving. God, I pray that all in this great country, as they do have the freedoms to worship as they choose, they would find Jesus and respond to your call on their life before it's everlasting too late. I pray that for our service this morning. Pray for your spirit as you guide us. And Lord, continue to heal. We lift up Mike to you. We lift up Dot. We lift up Larry and Jean Varnado. We pray that you continue to heal them. Those that can't be with us because of health difficulties, God, and other reasons, Lord, we pray that they're touched by your love and comforted. We pray in Jesus' name. Amen.
1: Thank you so much. You may be seated. The next section in our service this morning, you're going to get to be part of the choir. And you can see what's just happening just there. But you're going to hear some narration parts in this morning. I think if you listen very closely, you might hear something that you've never heard before. And I hope it touches your heart. But I want you to sing. So when I turn around and I motion for you to sing, you sing out. And I might even get you to stand toward the end, because it's going to get really big toward the end of the cover. It's called a patriotic celebration.
0: Philadelphia, 1776. 56 men stood together in a place called Independence Hall and put their lives on the line for the freedom we now enjoy.
2: They did not load their muskets, however, and they did not draw their swords. Instead, they raised their pens, each signing his name to the declaration that it said in part.
3: We hold these truths to be self-evident, that all men are created equal, that they are endowed by their Creator with certain unalienable rights, that among these are life, liberty, and the pursuit of happiness.

0: As each man signed his name to the declaration, he knew that this was essentially an act of treason. Each was fully aware that he would likely be executed for signing his name to such a decree.
1: But that did not deter even one of them. Instead, they stood together and said,
2: "For the support of this declaration, with a firm reliance on the protection of divine providence, we mutually pledge to each other our lives, our fortunes, and our sacred honor.

0: Through the years, thousands of others have joined hands with our forefathers to ensure our peace. They, too, have put their lives on the line to fight to keep our freedom. We remember and honor them today.
1: But there's no doubt that God's hand, His divine providence, has truly kept us free. It is His hand that has blessed us so abundantly.
2: In times of war, He has granted us courage to stand up to our enemies. In times of want, He has given us resilient spirits to carry on. In times of prosperity, He has revealed His power through us.

0: In the lower left-hand corner of the original Declaration of Independence, there's a handprint. No one knows where it came from or who put it there.
1: Some imagine it to be the hands of the many men and women who have served our country through the years.
2: And yet some would like to believe that it is a symbol of God's hand that has blessed us, protected us, and guided us through generation after generation.
0: So let us praise God from whom all blessings flow.
1: Let us follow His sure and steady hand.
2: Let us reach out to Him in all things and for always.

We have just a few things to share with you this morning as far as announcements. First of all, most of y'all probably realize no evening services this evening. The flowers today are in loving memory of Mr. Charles Stone, Mr. and Mrs. Harley Bullard, and Mr. and Mrs. Woodrow Stone by Velma Stone and family. There are no pertinent things except that the church office is closed tomorrow. Please be aware of that. Thank you.

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And Mark, thank you so much. Fred, Tammy, and Celeste, thank you. And if you would stand this morning, I'll offer again. Let's talk about this morning.

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Dear kind and gracious Heavenly Father, dear God, we just thank you for this day. We thank you for this weekend and what it represents, dear God, that your hand being upon our country 250 years, dear God, and we just thank you for it. And dear God, that our country will totally and fully commit themselves back to you. Dear God, we just pray that you be with our leaders, that they make decisions for our country, and as we move forward, dear God, those decisions will reflect your goodness in your word. And dear God, as we come to this time, dear God, we'll get the opportunity to give back to you what you have so richly blessed us with. Dear God, we pray that we do it with a cheerful and a given heart. And dear God, that these gifts that we give back to you will be used for your kingdom and the uplifting of your kingdom. Dear God, we just pray all these things in your holy and sweet and precious name.

0: I'm sharing with the grown-up kids today. We got kids on vacation. It's July the 4th, and hope everybody had a safe holiday. And welcome to First Baptist and worshiping with us. Thank you for that beautiful patriotic music, Brother David and choir. Just gets me pumped up. That's better than the fireworks. So it's a beautiful day to be in God's house today. How many of you have a welcome mat at your house? Lots of you do. Have a welcome mat, okay? A lot of us have those at our doorways, our entryways, and it has two purposes. I know what our mamas are thinking. The first purpose is it's a friendly reminder to wipe your feet, get rid of the dirt and the mud before you track it into a person's home. And the second reason we have it welcome mat is to let people know that they're welcome to visit inside our homes. And what does that word welcome really mean? Well, it just means to receive somebody in a warm and friendly manner. But are people always welcome in our homes? Do we welcome people into our homes if their skin is a different tone or color than ours? Do we welcome folks in our home if their bank account's not as flush as our bank account? What about church? We've done some things to improve our welcoming here at church to make people feel welcome. We've done something called signage so people know where to go. But do we speak to people who are new, who are visiting with us, and make them feel welcome? And if somebody comes to our church and they're not dressed exactly like we're dressed, do we make sure that we make them feel welcome? Well, in Matthew chapter 10, Jesus said, "He who receives you receives me." And if we turn that around, we can understand that if we do not welcome others into our homes and into our churches, it's the same as if we are not welcoming Jesus, and we would never be guilty of doing that. So let's put out the welcome mats in our homes and in our churches, and let's be sure that we mean it. Let's close with a word of prayer. Heavenly Father, thank you for a time to celebrate our wonderful nation and the 250 years of its existence. As Brother Chris prayed, Lord, help us truly be one nation under God. Bless our leaders and guide them, Lord, to turn back to you in making decisions for our great country. Thank you for a time and place again to worship you. May we open our homes and our churches and our hearts to welcome others as you welcome us into your kingdom through our Lord and Savior, your Son, Jesus Christ. Amen.
1: Amen. Thank you, Regina. You always do a good job. That's not what I say when you leave with the children, but I'm going to say that in front of you this morning. No, I'm just teasing. We like to pick on each other. If you'll take your Bible and turn to Matthew 7, we're going to look at verses 24 through 27. As in your bulletin, it says, "Unless the Lord builds the house," I think maybe a better title would be Foundations. Foundations. Or you can keep it as "Unless the Lord build the house." As you find it, I'm going to begin reading in verse 24. "Everyone then who hears these words of mine and does them will be like a wise man who built his house on the rock. And the rain fell, and the floods came, and the winds blew and beat on that house, but it did not fall because it had been founded on the rock. And everyone who hears these words of mine and does not do them will be like a foolish man who built his house on the sand, and the rain fell, and the floods came, and the winds blew and beat against that house, and it fell, and great was the fall of it." Let's pray together this morning. Father God, thank you. Lord, we prayed earlier to thank you for your grace and mercy, Lord, that we found at the foot of the cross by the sacrifice of Jesus on that old, rugged, bloody cross, as you sent your one and only Son to die that we might have redemption and forgiveness of sin and life eternal. God, we pray that we share that light and that life with others through Jesus. Lord, I pray that as you guide us through this passage, that we think about foundations that we've had in the past and foundations you want us to build in the future. I pray in Jesus' name. Amen. If I could put this morning's sermon in a sentence, it might be something like this. Every lasting life is built upon the unshakable foundation of Jesus Christ. Every lasting life is built upon that unshakable foundation. We think about the foundation of our nation. Chris prayed it earlier. We just celebrated. We were out at the outreach yesterday with the association out at the rec fields as people gathered a little bit earlier in the afternoon preparing for people to come to the fireworks last night out at the road department and rec field area as we celebrate our nation's 250th birthday. And we could say a lot about that, but on July 4th of 1776, 56 men of courage signed what we know as the Declaration of Independence. They pledged to one another, they pledged to their families, they pledged to all around their lives, they pledged their fortunes, they pledged their sacred honor. These 56 men were not celebrities seeking fame. They were farmers. They were some lawyers, merchants, ministers, physicians, statesmen who understood the tremendous cost of freedom. As the war progressed, many of these men lost everything. Homes were burned. Businesses destroyed, families scattered, and several died in poverty after they had sacrificed all that they had for liberty. All in all, they were all in, as we say. They believed and they were vested in believing that there were truths worth building a nation upon. When General George Washington's weary Continental Army crossed that icy Delaware River on Christmas night in 1776, the American cause appeared practically lost. The soldiers lacked shoes. Some of you remember from history. They lacked blankets. They lacked food. They lacked hope. But George Washington understood that if liberty was to survive, if freedom was to survive, it had to rest upon something more, something deeper than just their military might or strength. Throughout his life, he had repeatedly acknowledged that God's providence was in the birth of America. Even Patrick Henry said, you know, used to be in elementary schools and in our schools, we had patriotic plays. Anybody in here a part of in your school era of your life, were you in a patriotic play? Can I see your hand if you were? And it helped. I will never forget. I played the part of Patrick Henry. I was probably in second or third grade. And that sealed history in me. As I'm sure it did for you. I'll never forget Patrick Henry's quote, "Give me liberty or give me death." Those were our founding fathers that gave all and some lost all for our freedoms in this country. And we have lost and we lack patriotism and what our country was birthed upon because we're not teaching it to younger generations. In fact, I would say if some of you are involved in the Board of Education or involved in education, let's restore history, the United States history, back into our school systems. Let's go back and have plays where it seals what happened in our country and what was given and what was lost, what was gained by all that history could teach us. Let's seal that by still having plays. And how about after test in the spring, instead of showing some cartoon, how about we show some history movies? We laugh because there is a lot of foolishness that goes on in education, but we hear it's all about academics. And yes, I said it, but you just take a quick scan and tell me, give me your opinion on the academics. Patrick Henry, and some people would debate the faith of our founding fathers, but it's undeniable. If you just go back and read their quotes and lives and who they were and what they said, Patrick Henry said this in his 1799 Last Will and Testament. He said, I have now disposed of all my property to my family, his last will and testament. He said, there's one thing more I wish I could give them, and that is the Christian religion. If they had this and I had given them not one shilling, they would have been rich. And if they had had not this Christianity, and I had given them all the world, they would be poor indeed. Our founding fathers knew something that our generation needs to rediscover. What is built on the right foundation can withstand the fiercest storms. So it's important. It's important if you're listening on the radio. It's important if you're listening on the live stream. It's important if you're listening in person to have the right foundation. And the chief cornerstone better be Jesus Christ. He is time tested, and he will pass all the storm tests. You don't need flood insurance with Jesus. You don't need earthquake insurance or earthquake-proof buildings with Jesus. He will stand the storms. And that is the right foundation, Jesus Christ. I know you don't believe it, but that's what I believe. Psalm 127:1 says, unless the Lord builds the house, they labor in vain who build it. Unless the Lord build the house. The psalmist is saying, listen, unless God is the foundation, unless Jesus is the foundation, unless he builds the house, he puts it all in the sweat equity, that you labor in vain. You're foolish if you even try to build a house. Jesus concludes the Sermon on the Mount with maybe his greatest illustration, a builder, a foundation, and a storm. Are you with me? First of all, this morning, the right foundation must be chosen. The right foundation must be chosen. Verse 24, everyone who hears these words of mine and acts on them. Take note, Jesus does not say everyone builds. Everyone does build. Everyone builds marriage, every family, every church, every business, every nation, every life. The question is never, will you build? The question is, what are you building on? The Greek word for rock, Petra, you've heard that before, describes solid bedrock. Not loose stones, not loose gravel, not pebbles, not shifting sand. Jesus is describing a foundation that will be permanent. Now listen, the world that we live in, not very many things are permanent. We need more permanence in our society, in our culture, in our world. But we live in a throw-it-away society. I told someone at lunch the other day, I said, do you remember when? I know some people, I know all of us, I think, in the room would, but some other people younger than us would not remember a time where you sat down at a restaurant and there were no paper products given. Your drink came in a glass. Your food was served on a glass or porcelain plate. But now, even some of the nicest of foods come in something you throw away. You know, anybody can build quickly. Usually, the greatest, are you with me this morning? Because I know you were up late watching all the shows, watching Donald Trump speak, and you're watching the fireworks, but I want you to get all this from God. It's not so much important. I'm not trying to entertain you. But I want you to hear from the Lord this morning. The biggest mistakes I've made in life were the things that I acted quickly on. What about you? Some of these neighborhoods that I've seen, you know, some of the areas around us are exploding. You know, you look at Pooler. Would you say Pooler is exploding, has exploded, and other areas? There are counties around us that are exploding. And some of these neighborhoods, the houses went up so quick. I mean, it was like one day I drive down this highway and there's one house, and the next week I drive down and there's 20 houses. And I just wonder, will they last through the storms? You know, anybody can build quickly, but only the wise build carefully. Let me ask you, what are you building and how long will it last? What are you building and how long will it last? Benjamin Franklin famously said this during the Constitutional Convention. He said, God governs in the affairs of men. Benjamin Franklin was recognizing the need for divine wisdom. He urged the delegates in that convention to begin each day's work with prayer. I wonder if the Republican Party and the Democratic Party, I wonder if they begin every meeting with prayer. Sincere prayer to the Lord Jesus. Benjamin Franklin urges them to begin each day's work with prayer. He understood that human brilliance, the human mind, the human intellect alone could not secure the future of our nation. And I would say, it's one of the reasons I said earlier about our education. No amount of education, no amount of wealth, no amount of talent can replace obedience to Jesus. It cannot. I would tell you this morning, a beautiful house on the wrong foundation, and you've seen this played out, a beautiful house on the wrong foundation is simply a future catastrophe. Secondly, the right foundation must be confirmed. If you're still awake, say amen. The right foundation must be confirmed. The rain descended, the floods came, and the winds blew. You might want to write this down, but take note, Jesus never promises us storm-free living. I wish it were that way. There's some storms in this life I wish I'd never experienced, and I've walked with families through some storms that I wish they never had to experience. But Jesus does not promise us storm-free living. He promises us storm-tested living. Look at, in this passage, both houses look similar. Both builders heard the message. Both experienced identical storms. The difference was invisible until the storm arrived. And what do storms reveal? You know, you see in places like Oklahoma and other states that deal with heavy tornadoes, you see some of those neighborhoods after a tornado storm has come through, and what do you see? Sometimes all you see left is the foundation. But think about it, our financial storms, health storms, family storms, relational storms, national storms, spiritual storms, they expose what cannot be seen on sunny days. Church storms. It seems like around us lately there are a lot of church storms. Praise God, we're not going through a church storm. And our deacons are in place to serve, to help put out fires and storms. And as a unified body as you are, you are called to live in ways that build unity, not deplete it. We need to pray for our sister churches around us, but When there's a storm, we need to think. A sunny day might tell us one thing, but a storm will reveal the foundation. America. America, this land of the free, has weathered many storms. Over the weekend, me and my family watched the movie Patriot. I like that movie. It shows, I like it for the historicity of it. I like it also that it shows what men and families gave to secure our freedoms. It shows what cost. And it shows the storms that America has weathered. You know, during the Civil War, during the darkest days of the Civil War, Abraham Lincoln called the nation to prayer. Through burdens that he carried, beyond words, his burdens that he carried, he confessed this. He said, "I have been driven many times upon my knees by the overwhelming conviction that I had nowhere else to go." Lincoln had discovered that God's strength becomes most visible when our strength disappears. And listen, we as human beings are not near as strong as we'd like to promote that we are. It doesn't take a very strong storm to bring a man or woman to their knees. And just like Lincoln, many people discover the strength of Jesus only after every other earthly support has disappeared. I would tell you this morning, storms do not create foundations. Storms reveal foundations. And last this morning, the right foundation must be continued. Jesus said the house did not fall because it had been founded on the rock. Notice Jesus does not say the storm stopped. He says the house stood. The Christian life is not about escaping storms. You know, there were seasons more in my immature part of my life that I would have thought, you know, well, life is supposed to be fair. Life is supposed to be without storms and chaos, and life is supposed to be, you know, life is supposed to be what the movies promote it to be: health, wealth, and happiness. But the Christian life is not about escaping storms, it's enduring storms. The storms are coming, but where lies our foundation? Faithfulness is built one decision at a time. One prayer, one act of obedience, one Sunday, one Bible reading, one faithful step after another. Paul would write and tell us in 1 Corinthians 3:11, "For no one can lay any foundation other than the one already laid, which is Jesus Christ." Christ is not just a piece of or part of the foundation. Jesus Christ is the foundation. John Quincy Adams, after he had served as president, continued faithfully serving our nation in Congress for 17 years. And late in John Quincy Adams' life, he said, "Duty is ours, results are God's." He understood that faithfulness matters more than applause. And just like John Quincy Adams, believers are called to finish well, to not just start well. Listen, it doesn't matter what you start. You know, I've heard people say about others, well, so-and-so, they're good at beginning a project, but they never complete it. You know, I don't care what you start. If you do not finish it, you may as well have not started it. It has not proven anything if you do not finish the project. And I would say how you start in your spiritual walk with Jesus is important. But what's most important is how you finish your walk with Jesus. We're called to finish well, not just start well. George Washington said this. He said, religion and morality are indispensable supports. He understood that a nation cannot remain strong if its moral foundations collapse. And listen, our moral foundations have collapsed. They are not collapsing. They have collapsed. And godly men and women and boys and girls, we've got a lot of work to do to rebuild. Listen, we don't need to get into all that. Not this morning. That's a sermon for another day. But if you disagree with me that our moral foundations have collapsed, let's just sit down and chat one day about the condition of our world. There's no doubt that they've collapsed. The same thing is true for a family, for a church, for any individual. We cannot remain strong if our morals collapse and our foundation with Jesus is not what it needs to be. I would tell you, God's not looking for spectacular builders. He's looking for steadfast builders. So what about the USA? What about our great nation? As we celebrated our 250th anniversary, we thank God for His providential blessings. Yeah, I'm not very quick to say God bless America or God bless our nation, because God has blessed our nation. How much more blessed do we want to be is a question I have sometimes when I hear that phrase. Now listen, all of us want to have blessed lives. I'm not speaking of that. I'm more emphasizing the blessings that we have in our country. You just go to some other country and you realize how blessed you are. We're blessed to worship. Now, we've had nobody intrude. We have not had the police department or the sheriff's department. We have not had the FBI, CIA, or any other investigative agency storm our building with weapons in hand to hinder our worship this morning. We're blessed to worship freely. We're blessed that, you know, sometimes it's not quite as cool as I would like it in here, but we're blessed to have air conditioning and heating and carpet and padded pews. You know, these pews aren't the most comfortable. You know, they're not like a recliner. You know, Property and Space, I promote that we put recliners in our sanctuary. In fact, go out and tell someone, Brother Fred said, let's take out the building fund that we're laying on and put recliners in the sanctuary. See how that goes over lunch. But the point is, we're blessed to have padded pews and seating. There are other people worshiping this morning, and they've amen louder than you. They praise Jesus louder than you. Their music is heartfelt. The preaching, they're preaching their hearts out in other countries, and the congregants are just in awe of how God has blessed them, and they have nothing. They have dirt floors and walk through the mud to get there, and maybe no seating, if anything, just boards to sit on. Tin roofs that you can see through, and animals coming and going as they please. It's reality. We will only stand strong if we turn back to Jesus. There's a national monument. It's the National Monument to the Forefathers. It's in Plymouth, Massachusetts. I don't know if you've seen it or not. I have a miniature model in my office. It honors the Mayflower Pilgrims whose values shaped our nation, our forefathers. It stands 81 feet tall. It's huge. It's massive. And it ought to be for what it represents. It's thought to be the world's largest solid granite monument. It's located at the top of Allerton Hill in Plymouth, Massachusetts, and it's free to visit. You ought to go. I want to go. So, Joy Group, plan your trip. It features faith as the central figure when you look at it. At 36 feet tall, she stands on the top of the main pedestal, and she's pointing her right hand toward heaven, clutching a Bible in her left. What monuments lately do you know that even include a Bible? At the base of the monument, there are four seated figures representing the core virtues or foundations that the pilgrims, our forefathers, brought with them upon this continent. The first is morality, and morality is holding the Ten Commandments and the Scroll of Revelation. That our nation was started holding on to morality. The second is law, holding the Ten Commandments and the Book of Civil Law. By the way, you know, not only in elementary school and through schools in the past did we teach U.S. history and patriotism and the important things of history, but we also use scripture to teach reading and writing. Would you say we've slipped? And law at the base is holding the Ten Commandments and the Book of Civil Law. Third, I know this is two, I don't know why I held up two fingers, but third is education, depicted with wisdom, an open book, and a victor's wreath. And last is liberty, depicted as a strong figure with a broken chain and a liberated eagle. And thank you to my lovely assistant, Vanna White. For Him is a group that come out in the late 80s, early 90s, and they sang a song, Basics of Life. And part of the chorus of that song was, we need to get back to the basics of life. Next Sunday, Brandy Altman will sing that song. She's mouthing the words at me. The monument of our forefathers shows us the basics of life spiritually, civically, shows us the faithfulness of our forefathers and the foundations of which they led our country. I would tell you the greatest threat to America is not from without. The greatest threat to America is from within, when we forget the God who's blessed us. There are many, many, many, many around us still praying for God to bless the USA because they have forgotten the God who has blessed us. You know, revival, I don't read where revival has ever began in the White House. In fact, I'll go ahead and promote to you, secure your Sundays. Cut the ball out, cut the travel out, cut the weekend homes out, and in August, the first three Sundays in August, morning and evening, we're going to have three different evangelists with us, and we're going to seek God to restore part of our cracked foundations. Will you join in committing with me to pray for that and to attend those meetings to seek God's face to restore us? Revival hasn't begun in the White House. It's always begun in God's house. And it begins in our own hearts, is where it truly begins, in our hearts, in God's house. So wrapping all this up, are you ready to go to lunch? Don't amen that. Oh, easy now. Some of you sat up straight and nudged your wife. The difference in the two houses we read were not about appearance. And man, are we focused on appearances lately. The difference was foundation. One collapsed, one remained. Someday, every one of us will face the greatest storm of all as we stand before God. Popularity won't matter.

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Seriously, examine this week, examine your foundation. Have you fully trusted Jesus as your Savior, asking Him to forgive you your sin and to come? Listen, Jesus don't want to come into your life. We say that from the pulpit sometimes. Well, have you asked Jesus to come into your life? And let me just say, what I see and what I hear in that is, you're asking Jesus to come walk beside you in your life. And if your life is like my life, it's messed up. Jesus don't want to come into your life. He wants to give you life because you don't even understand what life is. You're a dead man or woman walking. You understand the thought process I'm explaining? I know semantics. I know what people mean when they promote that. But Jesus wants to give you true life. Are you saved? Examine your foundation. Secondly, strengthen your foundation daily. Are you seeking Him? Are you praying? This morning's Sunday school lesson was great. Are you praying for Him to repair the cracks in your foundation? Because we're prone to slip. So where's your foundation? Are you seeking Him in His Word, in your prayer time, abiding with Jesus, obeying what He tells you? You think about it. Even the angels cry out, "Holy, holy, holy. He is holy, pure, spotless." And many are proclaiming to go to heaven one day, and you're not pure and spotless. Are you going to be able to enter His presence? You won't be unless Jesus has washed you whiter than snow. And you prepare your foundation daily. Third, build the next generation on the rock. Teach your children, teach your grandchildren that success without Jesus is failure. I've heard family members. I've heard church people, good church. Are you listening to me? I've heard good church people say, "Listen, the first time I married for looks, the second time I married for money." What are we promoting? Broken families? What do broken families get us? I can tell you some godly families that have been broken, and they will tell you it's ugly. It's not what you want. What are we, church people, what are we promoting? We'll promote for our young people when they graduate to become doctors and lawyers and such. We would even sing, "Mamas, don't let your babies grow up to be cowboys. Let them be doctors and lawyers and such." Church people, people proclaiming to be Christians, want them to be doctors and lawyers and such, but we never mention Jesus. What foundations are we building? Are we setting them up on cracked foundations that are doomed before we ever get started? Here's your final challenge. The founders gave us a republic. Soldiers preserved our liberty. Statesmen shaped our government. But only Jesus can save a soul. A few weeks back, I said, let's lead them to Jesus. Fathers, let's lead them to Jesus. Families, let's lead them to Jesus. Jesus declared, "Everyone then who hears these words of mine and does them will be like a wise man who built his house on the rock." When the rock's beneath you, when Jesus is beneath you, there is no storm that can destroy you. So what about you, friend? Do you have a foundation issue? You won't have to call Ramjack this week. Just call on Jesus. Let's pray together. Lord Jesus, we seek your face, and Lord, it's easy to sit in this place and hear from you and read your word and seek you in prayer. This, God, this place is easy to promote an appearance. It's easy to promote an appearance. But God, I pray every man, woman, boy, and girl do a serious
evaluation of our foundations, if they're not in Christ.

0: I pray that we seek you and cry out to you for you to be our foundation, that we're saved, and then we build upon that foundation with your truths, God. Lord, as much as I'd like to hoop and holler about America's 250th, God, America did not build herself. You built America. And you're still building families. You're still building statesmen. You're still building patriots. You're still building godly families that make a difference. And God, may we make the difference. In Jesus' name I pray. Amen. This morning, David's going to lead us in a song. What do you need to pray about? What decisions do you need to make? Let's not just leave this morning and think, well, we had a great service at First Baptist, but what does God really want to do in our hearts and minds? Let's stand and sing with David this morning.
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1: Many Christians this morning live their entire Christian life and never know who they are nor what they have in the Lord Jesus Christ. 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More than that, really not know what they possess by being a child of the King.
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1: From Ephesians chapter 1, as we begin this study on this wonderful book, I want to preach on this subject, blessed in the heavenly places. The story has been told, and it's a familiar story of the man who was a farmer in East Texas. And he was a man who was basically impoverished in every way, just getting by hand to mouth, week to week, crop to crop, till one day on the backside of his place, of that little small destitute farm, they struck oil on that farm. And as that gusher came in to that old farmer, he took his findings and his reapings to town, to the bank. And everyone looked at him and they said these words. They said, "Well, man, you're rich. You're rich now. You're a billionaire." To which the banker standing by overheard them say that. And he commented back this statement. He said, "No, he's not just now rich. He's been rich the entire time. He just didn't know it. He's been rich for his entire life. He just didn't know it." Many Christians this morning live their entire Christian life and never know who they are nor what they have in the Lord Jesus Christ. They'll go an entire life being a born-again child of God, blood-bought and assured of heaven, but really not know who they are in Jesus Christ. More than that, really not know what they possess by being a child of the King. He teaches us this as he walks. There are 14 things that God gives us by the Holy Spirit that talks to us about what we possess in Christ Jesus, what he has done on our behalf. So this morning, we're not going to look at all 14 verses. Say amen. We're only going to look at three verses because you begin, listen, you get the full scope of what's being said to us really in these first three verses of the book of Ephesians. So notice what the Bible says. Three things, three truths we'll lift off the page this morning. Number one, I want you to see that I'm secure in my heavenly possession. Now let's note what the Word of God says now in verse number 3. The Bible says, "Blessed be the God and Father of our Lord Jesus Christ." Watch this. "Who hath blessed us with all spiritual blessings." Where? In heavenly places. Now how is it done, church? In Christ. He has done this in Christ. Understand, that's the only way it can be done. You cannot get to heaven by your own merit. There is nothing that you and I can do this morning that will cause a holy God to accept us. There's nothing that you and I can perform or work up in our own life that would cause God to favorably look toward us. That is a problem for most people because most people today are being told how good you are, how much worth we have, how much self-esteem we need. You need to go back and read the Word of God. The Bible says, "When I came to him, I came beggarly and without, understanding that in him now I have everything that heaven has to offer." That is the transaction that takes place when you and I get saved. Oh, friend, being saved is more than saying a prayer. Being saved is more than coming and just, listen, and surrendering to Christ. Oh, no. On the other side of that, he has a great plan and purpose that he has predestined before time began for you and for me. That's the truth of Scripture. So the Bible teaches us that now I am secure in this position. Notice what the Bible teaches us now as we think about possessing the possession. Obadiah verse 17 says that the children of Israel, house of Jacob, they were to possess their possessions. Can I ask you a question this morning? Are you possessing your possession? Are you possessing that which Christ Jesus has already made possible? Are we living in light of what Christ has done and what he is doing in and through our life? What happens to us as we're secure in this heavenly position, possession? Notice, first of all, the Bible teaches us that we're saved by him. We are saved by him. Everybody with me on that? Say amen. You are saved by him. It is Christians that he is addressing this morning. Notice what he says now again in verse number one. The Bible says, Paul, an apostle of Jesus Christ. Now, I don't know about you, but one of my favorite things to do in the epistles especially these letters that are strung together, I just like to go through there and circle every time the word Christ Jesus, Jesus Christ, is mentioned. You'll be amazed when you get on the back side of it how many circles you'll find, because everything that is being said is pointed back to the reason that all of this is possible. Friend, just like it was now, it is now. It is all made possible through Christ Jesus. My salvation today has been paid for. It has been secured by the finished work of Christ. And I'm getting ahead of myself, but I just can't help it. I want to tell you right now, as we stand in this room, I got saved on September 3rd, 1993. I was saved then. I'm saved now. I'll be saved when I stand before God. There's nothing that can ever change my position in the Lord Jesus Christ when I appropriate the blood of Calvary to my life. I am saved, sure, and secure. Amen and amen. So the Bible teaches us this right here in this book of Ephesians. Notice now, as we think about salvation by him, notice who's addressed. Look what it says in verse one. It says the will of God to the saints, see that, which are at Ephesus, and to the, watch this, the faithful in Christ Jesus. He's saying, I'm speaking to the people of God. This word is going to come to those who are the blood-bought body of Christ. And it's coming by way of the man of God. So I can add another S in there if you want it. Just as there's salvation by him, as it relates to the apostle Paul, he was separated for him. You understand, the Bible says in verse one, he's an apostle of Jesus Christ by the will of God. That's very important to you and I this morning, because you understand the testimony of the man Paul, who was once the man Saul, who was on the road to Damascus to persecute Christians, having not done that before he had held the cloak of the men who stoned the deacon Stephen to death. And he was a man who was on orders to persecute the church. And the Bible says he came face to face, not with some spirit being. He came face to face with the living Lord Jesus Christ. And there in that moment, his life was changed. He was brought from darkness into light. He was brought from death to life. He was brought to a place where he would be anointed and appointed as the messenger to the church of that day. And we're still to this day looking back and taking truth from the word of God through the mouth and the heart and of the Holy Spirit's drive of the Apostle Paul. So we understand he speaks to these people about the salvation that is by grace. Ephesians chapter 2 and verse 8 says, for by grace are you saved. He says, and that not of yourselves. It's the church, it's the gift of God. Not of works, lest any man should boast. Now, hey, I want to say this. I'm not very bright, but I'll take a stab at this. Hey, a gift's a gift, isn't it? If I give you this Bible, and I've made this illustration before, and ain't a soul in this room going to get it, but if I gave it to you, and I required you to do something in return to pay for it, it just stopped being a gift and just started being works. So when you get a gift, and if there's anything expected in return, you cannot in a right conscience or with a right mind and a right attitude call it a gift. So I want to say this, because this is really plaguing people. You must understand today, your salvation is the gift of God. You cannot earn it. You cannot buy it. You cannot merit it. It is all because and by the finished work of Christ, it is a gift. It's a gift. So if it's a gift, friend, listen, there's nothing you could do to earn it. Boy, this is good. Ain't nothing you can do to lose it. You can't lose what you never had anything to do with to start with. It is the gift of God, freely given to the recipient. And understand this, that's a big deal because Ephesians deals with this security of the believer. Friend, these folks were saved, sure and secure. Friend, you have to settle that matter today. If you're in this room and that is a, listen, if that's a plaguing subject to you today, the rest of this is not going to make any difference to you until you settle the matter of the fact that Christ Jesus is a, he saves one time for all time. And until you embrace that, not on a doctrine of a First Baptist church or any Baptist or any church for that matter. It's the doctrine of the Word of God. It is the truth of Scripture that the one that reached you will hold you and keep you, being confident of this very thing, that he who has begun a good work will perform it until the day of Jesus Christ. He saved me past tense. He is keeping me present tense, and he's going to glorify me future tense. That is past, present, and future. My salvation today lies fully and wholly in the finished work of the Lord Jesus Christ. That's the gospel. And if it's not that, it's not gospel. Because if I told you this morning that you had to come down this aisle and take the Lord's Supper and be baptized and attend three of the four Sundays a week, that just stopped being a gift, but it also just started being a bondage of legalism. Anything that is added to the gospel is legalism. And you understand, this is, I read it just yesterday when they, listen, when the temple veil was torn, you understand the temple worship went on for 40 more years. Somebody stuck another veil up there that the hand of God had already split right down the middle. What that says to you is this, they put them back under the legalism of the law. I'm telling you today, the gospel is a free gift. You can enjoy it today knowing this. You didn't have anything to do with its origination. You got nothing to do with its outcome. It's all through the finished work of the Lord Jesus Christ. That's the gospel. And I'd say this, the gospel's good news. If it's anything other than what I just said, it just stopped being good news and started being bad news. Because you and I can never, we can never merit being saved in the presence of God. It only comes because for God so loved the world that he gave his only begotten Son, that whosoever believeth in him should not perish, but have everlasting life. Oh, my friend, these folks were saved by him. Hey, this morning, I've been saved by him. If you're saved this morning, you've been saved by him. You've been freed by him. You've been even made to sit in the heavenlies. Oh, the Bible says, not only is that about that possession, is salvation by him. Let me move on. There's the blessing in him. Look at verse 3, if you would, and follow the text now. And I'll say again, I've said it for many weeks. I love you. Hey, let the text speak for itself. Let the Word of God speak. Not me, God's Word. Notice what it says now in verse 3. It says, or look at verse 2. Grace be to you and peace from God our Father, from the Lord Jesus Christ. And can I just say this? It's not in the sermon, but it fits good. There'll never be peace until you experience grace. You'll never have grace without peace. There's never going to be a moment in your life if you have peace that grace is not involved, where you're resting now in something you had nothing to do with. It's all because of Jesus. Notice what he says now in verse 3. He says, now blessed be the God and Father of our Lord. Y'all see this? Lord Jesus Christ. Now that's important. Lord means he's sovereign. Jesus means he's Savior. And Christ means he's the supreme anointed one. That's the Messiah. You understand? He says, I'm not just going to call him Jesus. I'm going to call him the Lord Jesus Christ. That's his name. He is worthy of it all. He's worthy of that name. He's worthy as the name above every name. That's the blessing. Notice what he says now. Who hath blessed us with all spiritual blessings, where, church? In heavenly places. And how? Where and how? In Christ. We are in Christ. So I'm going to stop right there and just say this. You and I this morning, saved by him, blessed through him, you're in Christ. You're secure in Christ. The Bible says in the book of Colossians, I'm hidden with Christ in God. You know what that means? That means nothing nor anyone can go to the throne of God and get you away from him. Man, good night. I will say that again for myself to hear it. That means nobody, no one can go to the throne of God. You see, the enemy goes to the throne and accuses the brethren. You know that. He goes day and night. He's an accuser of the brethren. But when he goes up to that throne room and he stands to accuse old Brad Waters, he's got plenty to accuse him of. Man, my lawyer, my attorney, my advocate, his name is Christ Jesus. He stands and he says, I covered that. More than that, I didn't just cover it, I erased it. It's been taken away. It's been forgotten as far as the east is from the west. And today I stand in his stead, having taken care of his sin. And the best thing for you to do is get out of here, because I have finished the work. That is the truth of the blessing that is in Christ Jesus. So the Bible says, I'm in Christ today. He says, I'm blessed. All spiritual blessings have been given to the Christian. Hey, you know what's good news? Let me speak to worldly people today. Hey, I love you, but you love the world. I want to remind you, if you're a child of God, you're not a citizen of this world. You're a heavenly citizen, so says Philippians 3:20. I no longer live in this world as it stands. I'm looking for a city whose builder and maker is God. Friend, that's what it means to live in Christ Jesus. So the Bible says that blessing is in him. Every spiritual blessing. Now, you know what that means? You want to write this down. It means he'll withhold nothing from his child. Oh, man. Hey, if you ain't figured it out, these are zingers. He'll withhold nothing from his child. Let me ask you a question, parent. Would you? If you know how to give good gifts, how much more does your heavenly Father know how to give? He won't withhold anything. And the Bible says neither will he. That blessing that comes from in and through him. Child of God, listen, the child of God has everything that God can afford. Friend, listen, listen to what chapter 2, verse 6 says. The Bible says, and he hath raised us up together and made us to sit together. He says in verse 6, in heavenly places in Christ Jesus. So the Bible teaches me that's a blessing. And all blessings come from that one who is above. James 1:17 says every good gift comes from above. He's a blessing, and he's the one that blesses you and me. So I'm thankful this morning that I am secure in my heavenly possession. Everybody got that? Say amen. You are secure in your heavenly possession. That means, listen, the old songwriter said, I hold a clear title. I hold a clear title. I don't have to buy it. I can't earn it. I got a clear title to a bit of property that's in another land. And I'm telling you this morning, every bit of it was provided by my heavenly Father, by the Lord Jesus Christ. Friend, I've been saved by him. I have blessings in him. I'm secure in my heavenly possession. But notice secondly, not only am I secure in my heavenly possession, the Bible says I'm separated to a holy position. Now, this is good. Don't miss this. Notice what your Bible says now in verse 4. He says, according as he hath chosen us in him before the foundation of the world, that we should be holy and without blame before him in love. Now, I want you to notice something. You recognize the day you got saved, everything changed. I just want to say that over and over again.

by the power of God. Now, I want you to think about this. You're now separated to a holy position. Now, I want you to think about this first word. Look at verse 4 again. Wow, this is good. Or look at verse 5. Having predestined us. Don't get sideways by that word. I'll explain in a minute. Jesus predestined us to, watch this word right here, the adoption of children. Y'all see that right there? Say amen if you see that. The adoption of children. So John chapter 1 verse 12 says this. It says, but as many as received him, to him gave he the power to become the sons of God, even them that believe on his name. Romans chapter 8 verse 14 says, there's many as are led by the Spirit of God, they are the sons of God. For you have not received a spirit of bondage again, of fear, but you have received the spirit of adoption, whereby we cry, Abba, Father. The Bible says the Spirit beareth witness with our spirit that we are the children of God. That means this. I don't want to get deep in this because I got to roll. But that means this. When you come into contact with somebody that's a believer, your personalities might be all polar opposites. But bless God, there's a living one inside of you that'll connect up with that other one. You'll realize real quick who you're talking to, another child of God. The Bible says, he says, and if children, then heirs. Man, you can shout anytime you want to. You're an heir. And then he says this, and a joint heir with Christ, if so be that we suffer with him. That means I've been now made an heir and a joint heir with Christ. So as we think about that, you have been now placed in the family. The Bible says in 1 John chapter 3 and verse 1, behold, what manner of love hath the Father bestowed upon us that we should be called sons of God, and that the world knoweth us not because it knoweth him not. Then the Bible says, and when we are beloved, we're now the sons of God, and it doth not yet appear what we shall be, but we shall know that when he shall appear, we shall be like him, for we shall know him as he is. So we understand that's a moving of a position. So you think about this, that adoption means I've been sought. I've been wrought. I've been bought. And I've been placed in the family. You know, I had the privilege this week to be a part of an adoption. I was with Philip and Lucy and their whole family. I got to be there in the courtroom. In the courtroom in Jeff Davis County, where they adopted what was a baby boy. Baby boy, a.k.a. Gunner. And they fostered over these months together. And seeing that as a picture of what the Heavenly Father has done for me and you. And as I was on the back row and I was watching what was going on, the judge was there. Man, show it to us. Now, that's a significant picture because he's got a gavel in his hand. Now, if you know anything about a courtroom, when that gavel falls, that's it. So you understand, that's the judge, man. So I'm watching this scene. And here's what I see. Here's a young man. Look at the smile. And I watched the activity around it. And here's what I said to myself. He really doesn't know what's going on right here. He doesn't really understand, because that's not an age where you really have comprehension about things that are going on, to even probably even remember that moment. But what you know is this. He has no idea what's about to happen. He's come from being baby boy, Gunner, to being brought into a loving family by a loving father. Hallelujah. He's as happy as he can be. He has nothing to lend to that family. He can't do a thing. He can't pull a wallet out and pay his fee. And he can't pay his way. Oh no, he's just there. And this family has sought him out and brought him in. And they've made him one of their own. In the state of Georgia, you can disown a natural born child, but bless God, you can't disown an adopted child. And in the whole grand scheme of things, as I watched this thing unfold, here's what I said to myself. I said, you know what? When that gavel hit on

0: that stand, here's what happened. Oh, this will make a Presbyterian shout right here. He no longer existed. Man, I'm going to say it again. He didn't exist anymore. Everything of the moments before that gavel hitting the stand had no longer applies. He's now Josiah Worthington, and he's been brought in by adoption into that family. He couldn't buy it. He couldn't earn it. He has no plans going forward. The only thing he knows is I've been brought in, I've been bought in, and I'm thankful to God today when I wake up. I've got a father on earth that loves me, a family around me, and I would just say this to you today. Something far greater happened to you when you accepted Christ. You were brought from a land of Lodibar where there was no bread. You had a crippled behind you. And when you came, you were brought into the family of God to be made a child of the King. Oh, my friend, today it's a separated position. Hallelujah. And you know what he is? Oh, you took him down. That's the first time I've seen y'all smile this morning. That right there is the evidence. You and I as Christians have been adopted. Old Brad don't exist no more. Praise God to everybody. But now there's a new creation. You say, are you perfect? Nope, not perfect. You gonna sin again? Yep, because I'm still in flesh. But I tell you what, my standing has changed. Yes. And you know what? I'm just gonna keep telling the world that, and bless God, there ain't nothing anybody can do about it. And I can just tell you this, Christ Jesus stands ready to do that for you today. That's the gospel. Notice now what the Bible says. I got to hurry. We're adopted. But notice, secondly, you're accepted. You know what? I'm accepted. Did you hear what I said? People have a difficult time believing that God has accepted you. I'll tell you this. People have a difficult time believing that God loves you. Let me tell you this. God doesn't love you more when you do good, and he doesn't love you less when you do bad. He loves you the same all the time. That's God. People have a performance-based religion. I'm only accepted if I'm doing what I'm supposed to be doing. I'm only accepted if I'm here, there, yon. I'm only accepted. You've got it all wrong. You were accepted the moment you applied the blood of the cross to your heart. That's good. You know what brings people to that? Wrong teaching. Wrong teaching will get people in that legalistic rut of a performance-based religion. I've come this morning to tell you this. Christ Jesus has paid it all. And there's nothing you can do to add to it. There's nothing you can do to make it better. Christ has done everything. That's the gospel. So the Bible teaches us we're accepted. How are we accepted? By the imputed divine righteousness of God. We've been brought into the beloved. The Bible says in Romans chapter 3, in verse number 24, let me read this because it's very important to this text right here. Romans chapter 3 and verse 24, it says, we've been justified freely by his grace through the redemption that is in Christ Jesus. That is, where is it? In Christ Jesus. Look at verse 6. I love this. To the praise of the glory of his grace, wherein he has made us accepted in the beloved. You know, in a minute when we give a gospel invitation, if you're lost, you have no idea what you're missing. You say, oh, preacher, you saying, am I missing the good life? No, you're going to miss heaven. I can't promise you your life will be good. That's not the point. The point is your soul is in danger of eternal separation from a holy God. That alone should cause you to crumble in your spirit. Because the Bible says, it's a fearful thing to fall into the hands of the living God. Today ought to be the day of salvation.
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1: From the Weather Channel, I'm Jeff Mars. More hot and humid weather as we wrap up this 4th of July week. And the high today near 98, the heat index close to 104, adding humidity. And as temperatures heat up, there may be a few thunderstorms developing from this afternoon and into the start of the evening. And then overnight, a clear sky with a low falling to 76. Clouds will build up through the afternoon tomorrow with some more thunderstorms at a high of 97. And a slight chance for a shower or thunderstorm on Tuesday. Otherwise, a mix of clouds and sunshine as the high hits 96.
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0: We're celebrating America's 250th birthday all across the nation and right here in Southeast Georgia with another hour of America's greatest country songs brought to you by Southern Eye Care on WPYZ, Z94, Baxley.
1: Initiate countdown. The Crook and Chase countdown begins now. Number 30.
2: Blake Shelton's going to bat for a friend in our number 30 song for a second week. Here is Let Him In Anyway.

0: 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Well, next time is here, and the bar is set. 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
15: From the Weather Channel, I'm Jeff Mars. More hot and humid weather as we wrap up this 4th of July week. In the high today near 98, the heat index close to 104, adding humidity. And as temperatures heat up, there may be a few thunderstorms developing from this afternoon and into the start of the evening. And then overnight, a clear sky with a low falling to 76. Clouds will build up through the afternoon tomorrow with some more thunderstorms at a high of 97. And a slight chance for a shower or thunderstorm on Tuesday. Otherwise, a mix of clouds and sunshine as the high hits 96.
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1: From the Weather Channel, I'm Jeff Mars. More hot and humid weather as we wrap up this 4th of July week. In the high today near 98, the heat index close to 104, adding humidity. And as temperatures heat up, there may be a few thunderstorms developing from this afternoon and into the start of the evening. And then overnight, a clear sky with a low falling to 76. Clouds will build up through the afternoon tomorrow with some more thunderstorms at a high of 97. And a slight chance for a shower or thunderstorm on Tuesday. Otherwise, a mix of clouds and sunshine as the high hits 96.
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0: Hey, good morning. 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
10: From the Weather Channel, I'm Jeff Eno. Partly cloudy, chances for some showers and thunderstorms. Look like they should be limited to the early part of the evening and will fall back into the mid to upper 70s. Now for Monday, the clouds build in. Chances for some showers and storms once again. Sunny skies headed up to the mid to upper 90s. Heat index readings 104 to 109. And we're looking at maybe stray showers and storms Monday night inland. And we'll hold on to chances for some showers and thunderstorms, it looks like, for Tuesday.
11: This is the Crook and Chase Countdown. Number seven.

The National Weather Service has issued a flash flood warning for Glynn County, Georgia. Effective until 7:47 p.m., the National Weather Service in Jacksonville has issued a flash flood warning for central Glynn County in southeastern Georgia until 7:45 p.m. Eastern Daylight Time. At 4:47 p.m. Eastern Daylight Time, Doppler radar indicated thunderstorms producing heavy rain across the warned area. Between 1 and 2 inches of rain have fallen. The expected rainfall rate is 2 to 4 inches in 1 hour. Additional rainfall amounts up to 3 inches are possible in the warned area. Flash flooding is ongoing or expected to begin shortly. Hazard: flash flooding caused by thunderstorms. Source: radar indicated. Impact: flash flooding of small creeks and streams, urban areas, highways, streets, and underpasses, as well as other poor drainage and low-lying areas. Some locations that will experience flash flooding include Dock Junction and Country Club Estates. Precautionary/preparedness actions. Turn around, don't drown when encountering flooded roads. Most flood deaths occur in vehicles.

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8: 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Number two.

0: new number one hit and his second as Josh Ross, Hate How You Look. Now, next weekend, Luke Bryan and Chase Matthews spotlight the best in Nashville and a throwback conversation with Kris Kristofferson about his love for Music City.
1: 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Executive producers Crook and Chase. Associate producer Jennifer Herron. And our engineer is Brian Talbot. I'm Charlie Chase.
0: I'm Lori Ann Crook. Happy birthday, America. We'll see you next weekend.
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1: From the Weather Channel, I'm Jeff Eno. Partly cloudy, chances for some showers and thunderstorms. Look like they should be limited to the early part of the evening and will fall back into the mid to upper 70s. Now for Monday, the clouds build in. Chances for some showers and storms once again. Sunny skies headed up to the mid to upper 90s. Heat index readings 104 to 109. And we're looking at maybe stray showers and storms Monday night inland. And we'll hold on to chances for some showers and thunderstorms, it looks like, for Tuesday.

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13: South Georgia weather.
14: From the Weather Channel, I'm Jeff Eno. Partly cloudy skies will run it back to the mid to upper 70s. Monday brings chances for some showers and storms. The clouds build in, and we are headed up to the mid to upper 90s. Heat index readings anywhere from 104 to 109. Monday night, holding on to some inland stray showers and thunderstorms, otherwise partly cloudy. Overnight low upper 70s to around 80, and it does look like we'll see chances for some showers and thunderstorms ahead for our Tuesday.

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3: South Georgia weather. The Weather Channel, I'm Jeff Eno. Partly cloudy skies. We'll run it back to the mid to upper 70s. Monday brings chances for some showers and storms. The clouds build in, and we are headed up to the mid to upper 90s. Heat index readings anywhere from 104 to 109. Monday night, holding on to some inland stray showers and thunderstorms. Otherwise, partly cloudy. Overnight, low upper 70s to around 80. And it does look like we'll see chances for some showers and thunderstorms ahead for our Tuesday.

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